Such thinking was very out of fashion for much of the 20th century, when classical music's intellectual class dismissed the idea of an underlying story as sentimental or even foolish. Arturo Toscanini insisted that for him, even Beethoven's Eroica symphony was just notes. Excellent notes, but nothing more. No Napoleon, no battles, no heroes. Listeners committed to such a nuts and bolts mindset recoiled from Mahler's symphonies, put off by their length and grandiosity and apparent self-indulgence. So until the mid-20th century, the general consensus was that Mahler's symphonies were oversized, dysfunctional relics. It wasn't until audiences began returning to the idea that abstract music might be, yes, about something, that Mahler's massive tapestries of ideas and moods and impulses started becoming attractive, then compelling, and then indispensable. And so Mahler's posthumous elevation from oddball to master was actually fairly swift. Mahler originally envisioned the third along a clearly defined storyline and gave each of its six movements a programmatic title. While those images and individual movement titles evolved during the work's writing and survived as far as the final autograph, he ultimately had a change of heart and removed them just before publication. It was a late-game hedge against the attitudes of the day, which likely would have sneered at what it found as such silliness. Today, however, attitudes have changed a lot, and for modern audiences, those spurned titles are welcome guides to this symphony's appreciation, which begins with the god Pan welcoming in the summer and follows with five impressionistic scenarios, each retreating progressively further from everyday reality until the last movement ends the symphony with an ecstatic ode to love itself. Mahler envisioned that first movement, as it happens, as the first section of the symphony, and then the subsequent five movements as its second section, each individual movement a different variation on a theme. Movement two, subtitled What the Flowers in the Meadow Tell Me. The third, What the Animals in the Forest Tell Me. Followed by movement four, What Man Tells Me. Then What the Angels Tell Me in the fifth movement. And finally, for the last movement, What Love Tells Me. It's the fourth and fifth movements where the vocal forces are summoned. The fourth brings us a setting of words from Nietzsche's Also Sprach Zarathustra, the midnight song sung by the contralto, O mankind, take heed. In the fifth movement, Mahler references his own earlier Es sungen drei Engel, three angels sung a sweet air, from his Steskenhagen Wunderhorn songs. In the last movement, though, the words are stilled. As conductor Bruno Walter said, for what language can utter heavenly love more powerfully and forcefully than music itself? Incidentally, because Mahler saw the first movement as essentially the symphony's first half, and because the length of this movement alone reaches 30, sometimes 40 minutes, we're expecting some applause after the conclusion of that first movement and the opportunity for the crowd here at the Schnitz to adjust themselves in their seats a bit, and then the second movement will proceed from there. And now, music director David Donsmeyer enters the stage here at the Arlene Schnitzer Concert Hall in downtown Portland to lead the Oregon Symphony in this performance of the Symphony No. 3 by Gustav Mahler here on SymphonyCast.

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0: Perhaps the greatest adagio written since Beethoven, raved one critic, another proclaiming it among the most sublime movements in all symphonic literature. And they were just talking about the finale of that piece. We've heard the Symphony No. 3 of Gustav Mahler. David Donsmeyer led the Oregon Symphony here at Arlene Schnitzer Hall, Portland, joined by contralto Jasmine White, singing those words of Nietzsche in the fourth movement, "O mankind, take heed." And the combined forces of the Pacific Youth Choir, Portland State University Chorus, and Oregon Repertory Singers in the fifth movement, with Mahler's resetting of his Song of Three Angels from his Deskenneben Wunderhorn. A magnificent spectacle of Mahler's longest work and the longest symphony in the standard classical repertoire here on SymphonyCast. Mahler was called back to the podium 12 times at the symphony's full premiere in 1902, and the local newspaper reported that this thunderous ovation lasted no less than 15 minutes. I imagine this ovation will last sometime itself here at the Schnitz in Portland. The first existing recording we know of this piece was made in 1947 by the BBC Symphony Orchestra, led by Sir Adrian Bolt. In the 1960s, Leonard Bernstein helped boost awareness and appreciation of this work as part of his passionate advocacy of Mahler's music, and he's largely credited with being the reason Mahler's Third has joined the ranks of Mahler's other symphonies in popularity here in America. I'm Steve Seal. That'll do it for our concert portion of this week's Symphony Cast with the Oregon Symphony, but stay tuned. We've got a bit more music still to bring you. As always, you can hear this week's program on our website, yourclassical.org/symphonycast. Back with more in a moment on APM's Symphony Cast.
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Welcome back to Symphony Cast. I'm Steve Seal. This week, we're hearing from the Oregon Symphony, one of America's oldest symphony orchestras, and in fact, the oldest orchestra in the Western United States. Today, Austrian conductor David Dunsmeyer is the orchestra's music director, appointed in 2021. But from 1980 to 2003, James DePriest was the man credited with elevating the orchestra's profile to the high station it occupies today, while simultaneously blazing trails for African Americans in classical music as one of the 20th century's most well-known black conductors. The nephew of the great operatic contralto Marian Anderson, Maestro DePriest was a protege of both Leonard Bernstein as assistant conductor of the New York Philharmonic and Antal Doradi as associate conductor of the National Symphony Orchestra in Washington, D.C. During his 23-year tenure with the Oregon Symphony, he led the transformation of the ensemble from a small, part-time orchestra to the nationally recognized force it is today. Here is James DePriest leading the Oregon Symphony in a performance of Don Juan by Richard Strauss on SymphonyCast.

0: We've heard Don Juan by Richard Strauss, the Oregon Symphony led by James DePriest on SymphonyCast. I'm Steve Seal. The Oregon Symphony was in the spotlight on this week's SymphonyCast with music of Gustav Mahler. 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I'm Steve Seal. 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
1: This is Tina, your favorite paratransit bus driver for Manatee County. I just wanted to thank you again for the beautiful music that's piping through my bus all day long. 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I do appreciate you so much. I just had to add a little bit of money to my monthly, and I'm happy to be a supporting member. It's what I can give, and I give it from my heart. So thanks so much, and have a blessed day.
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George Schulte and the Royal Opera Covent Garden with the Dance of the Hours from La Gioconda by Ponchielli here on WSMR 89.1 Sarasota, WUSF 89.7 HD2 Tampa, broadcasting from the Ernie and Eliza Kretzmer studio at the University of South Florida. Good morning, I'm Susan Giles Wintek. Some wonderful music coming your way, including the Overture in D Major by Muzio Clementi and the Ancient Airs and Dances Suite No. 2 by Respighi here on Florida's Classical Music Station. This 4th of July is a big birthday for the USA, and Classical WSMR will feature some of the best American music ever composed throughout the holiday weekend. What's your favorite piece of American music and why? 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Here's the Hanover Piano Trio with the Piano Trio in D Minor, music by Emily Mayer on WSMR.

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Aren't you glad Respighi was a musicologist? He dug up so many wonderful pieces of music and incorporated them into his own works in this Ancient Airs and Dances Suite No. 2. You're going to hear it from Neville Marriner and the LA Chamber Orchestra.

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1: I'm your host, pianist Peter Dugan. 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
2: Many people think that Bach is too mathematical or cerebral. 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
0: Hear more insight from these wonderful young people on From the Top tomorrow afternoon at 5 o'clock right here on Classical WSMR. This is a work by a composer whose name we don't know, an anonymous composer. It's called Joy to the Person of My Love. It's played by Ensemble Galilée on WSMR.

Ensemble Galilée with Joy to the Person of My Love by an anonymous composer here on WSMR. I'm Susan Giles Wintek, glad to have you with me this morning. Some music stays with you for a lifetime. 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This is Francesco La Vecchia and the Rome Symphony Orchestra with the overture in D major, music by Muzio Clementi.

Francesco La Vecchia led the Rome Symphony Orchestra in the Overture in D Major by Muzio Clementi. If you're wondering who's here in the squeaky chair, it's me, Susan Giles Wintek. Good to be with you on WSMR 89.1 Sarasota, WUSF 89.7 HD2 Tampa, broadcasting from the University of South Florida. Music by Philippe Gobert on the way and William Boyce, too. Jasmine Choi is performing the Mozart Flute Concerto No. 2 on tonight's closing concert for the Sarasota Music Festival. Nicholas McGeegan is conducting. It's a program which includes Beethoven's 7th. That's tonight, but right now, music by Gobert, the Sonata No. 1 for flute and piano with flutist Jasmine Choi and Samuel Sang-Wook Park, piano on WSMR.

Just a beautiful performance by flutist Jasmine Choi with pianist Samuel Sang-Wung Park, playing the Sonata No. 1 for flute and piano by Gobert here on WSMR. 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
2: Dance music is something many composers have been inspired to write, and in the Baroque era, dancing was, and still is, a common activity in many different cultures. 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
1: 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Now, I feel sure that if you were the Margrave of Brandenburg and Bach gave you the Brandenburg Concertos to say, here's what I can do, would you please give me a job, you would have said, oh, yes. Well, that's not what the Margrave of Brandenburg said, and I still have a beef about it. Here's the Brandenburg Concerto No. 6 by Bach from Jonathan Rees and a Scottish ensemble on WSMR.

Johann Sebastian Bach's Brandenburg Concerto No. 6 from Jonathan Rees and a Scottish ensemble here on WSMR 89.1 and 103.9. I'm Susan Giles Wintek. Coming up, music by Fernando Soar. Hurricane season is more a long slog than a flash in the pan. It's underway now and goes until November. Forecasters are predicting a below-average season, but you still need to be ready. And you can get help from WUSF's Hurricane Guide. 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And speaking of weather, a better chance of rain today than tomorrow with a high of 91. This is Robert Kubica and Wilma Van Berkel guitar with L'Encouragement, music by Fernando Soar.

Guitarist Robert Kubica with Wilma Van Berkel. L'Encouragement is what you just heard by Fernando Soar here on WSMR 89.1, Sarasota, WUSF 89.7 HD2, and 103.9 W280 DW Tampa, broadcasting from the University of South Florida. I'm Susan Giles Wintech. So good to be with you this afternoon. We're celebrating America's 250th birthday in a big way with wonderful American music. Let us know what your favorite piece of American music is. 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This is the Cuban Overture by American composer George Gershwin. Zubin Mehta leads the New York Philharmonic on WSMR.

George Gershwin's Cuban Overture from Zubin Mehta and the New York Philharmonic here on WSMR 89.1 and 103.9. I'm Susan Giles. WinTech Juneteenth is next week, and this Sunday there's a special performance called Songs of the Soul, Songs of the Soil. It will feature a Nigerian countertenor named Andrew Ebuchim singing in Yoruba and Igbo. Find out more about the Tampa performance at WSMR.org. Now music by Chopin from the brilliant pianist Emmanuel Ax. You're going to hear the Ballade No. 3.

Pianist Emmanuel Ax with the Ballade No. 3 by Chopin here on WSMR. I'm Susan Giles Wentek. Coming up, music by Antonio Vivaldi from his Four Seasons and a performance of Naima Yerby and the Scottish National Orchestra. 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

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I'm Susan Giles Wentek. 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This is Spring from Janine Jensen, violin, with Candida Thompson, violin, and a chamber ensemble here on WSMR.

Violinist Janine Jansen and Candida Thompson, and a chamber ensemble performing Spring from the Four Seasons by Antonio Vivaldi here on WSMR 89.1, Sarasota, WUSF 89.7, HD2 Tampa, broadcasting from the Ernie and Aliza Kretzmer Studio at the University of South Florida. 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I'm Susan Giles Wintek. Juneteenth is next week. West Coast Black Theater Troupe, or WBTT, is celebrating with 2 days of music, spoken word, dance, and more on June 19th and 20th. 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And for one night only, the Florida Orchestra plays the music of Studio Ghibli. This is an audio-only performance of Joe Hisaishi's music from films such as My Neighbor Totoro and Spirited Away. It's a celebration of the animated world of Hayao Miyazaki. That's June 20th at Ruth Eckert Hall in Clearwater. For more arts and culture stories, stop by WSMR.org. Tomorrow is the final performance this season of St. Pete Opera's production of La Bohème. And right now you're going to hear music from that very famous opera by Puccini. It's Musetta's Waltz. The instrumental version here from Eric Kunzel and the Cincinnati Pops on Florida's Classical Music Station.

That Puccini, he really had a way with music. Musetta's Waltz from La Boheme, Eric Kunzel and the Cincinnati Pops. I'm Susan Giles Wentek. Good to be with you here on Florida's Classical Music Station, where support comes from the people who listen, like you. Thank you. 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Music by Richard Strauss on the way and Christopher Tide, too. This is Ocean Ellis, the harpist with the Milos Ensemble of London, playing the prelude Marine, a chanson by Ropartz on WSMR.

0: Prelude, Marine, a chanson by Roe Parts. Ocean Ellis, the harp is there with the Milosh Ensemble of London here on WSMR. I'm Susan Giles Wintek. 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
0: That's coming your way tomorrow afternoon at 5 o'clock on WSMR. Now from the Orpheus Chamber Orchestra, the Divertimento after Couperin by Richard Strauss.

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1: Oh, my love's like a red, red rose that's newly sprung in June. Did those words by poet Robert Burns influence the adoption of June as National Rose Month? Could be. 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
0: 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Here's Rolf Smedvig with the Empire Brass and Friends performing the brass suite of music by Christopher Tai, Gervais, and Banchieri.

The Empire Brass and Friends with trumpeter Rolf Smedvig, performing music by Christopher Tai, Gervais, and Banchieri. A brass suite of music for you here on WSMR 89.1 Sarasota, WUSF 89.7 HD2 Tampa, broadcasting from the University of South Florida. I'm Susan Giles Wintek. Coming up, music by Kabalevsky, Brahms, and Beethoven. 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Now the Kolesbrunyan Overture by Kabalevsky. Fritz Reiner leads the Chicago Symphony Orchestra.

Dmitry Kabalevsky's Kolas Brunion Overture from Fritz Reiner and the CSO, the Chicago Symphony Orchestra, here on WSMR, Florida's classical music station. I'm Susan Giles-Wentek. Good to be with you. At Dogs, Inc. in Palmetto, Florida, you can walk in someone else's shoes in a multi-sensory experience beyond the dark, which takes you into the world of blindness, combat, and loss. That's where you'll meet the service and guide dogs who bring hope. You can reserve your seat at dogsinc.org/dark. 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

0: Italian pianist Alessio Bax performing the Intermezzo in A-flat major by Brahms here on Classical WSMR, 89.1 and 103.9. I spoke to him ahead of his Sarasota Orchestra performance last November, and he was talking about playing the Tchaikovsky Piano Concerto, which is a work he's played for more than 30 years. He said, it's always fresh, it's always new. Whenever you perform it, you learn something new from that piece, so it never gets old. 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Coming up, music by Beethoven. Selby Gardens presents Shared Light, Lynn Goldsmith. This indoor and outdoor exhibition features the work of an American photographer renowned for her celebrity portraits and fine art images. You can see that from June 20th through September 13th at the downtown Sarasota campus, sponsored in part by Sarasota County TDT. 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
0: 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Now from Herbert von Karajan and the Berlin Philharmonic, the Symphony No. 3, Eroica by Beethoven on WSMR.

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Still ahead, music by Dvorak, Malcolm Arnold, Janacek, and Peterson Berger. 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

The Prelude, Siciliano, and Rondo by English composer Malcolm Arnold. That was Henry Pynchon leading the Edmonton Wind Ensemble here on WSMR 89.1 and 103.9. 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Cellist Heinrich Schiff is the soloist for the next work you're about to hear. Andre Previn leads the Vienna Philharmonic and the Cello Concerto in B Minor by Dvorak.

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You gotta love Dvorak. Everything feels like a celebration or something that's just so heartfelt. The Cello Concerto in B Minor by Dvorak, cellist Heinrich Schiff, with Andre Previn directing the Vienna Philharmonic, here on Classical WSMR, Florida's classical music station. So good to have you here. I'm Susan Giles Wintech. 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Here's music by Dvorak's son-in-law, Leos Janáček. The Moravian Dances. Libor Pešek leads the Slovak Philharmonic Orchestra.

0: The lovely Moravian Dances by Leo Janáček. Libor Pašek led the Slovak Philharmonic Orchestra here on Classical WSMR.
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0: It feels like summer here, but a couple of days ago, it was 6 degrees warmer in Brooklyn than here, and they had a chance for tornadoes. Around here, hot with a chance for showers and thunderstorms, a 30% rain chance for tomorrow. Up next on Classical WSMR, to suit the season, Song of Summer by Wilhelm Petersen Berger. Aku Kamu leads the Helsingborg Symphony Orchestra here on Florida's Classical Music Station.

Songs of Summer by Wilhelm Petersen Berger. That was Aku-Kamu leading the Helsingborg Symphony. Not officially summer yet, but very much unofficially summer, that's for sure. I'm Joe Getz, and more summer fun all afternoon long here on Classical WSMR. We are Florida's classical music station, WSMR 89.1 Sarasota, WUSF 89.7 HD2 Tampa, broadcasting from the University of South Florida. Coming up in this hour, some children's games of Georges Bizet, a piano concerto by Hummel, and, as I said, summer fun. We'll hear the On Vacation Polka of Joseph Strauss a bit later as well. Rossini gets us started here in the noon hour with his introduction, theme, and variations for clarinet and orchestra. Joy Farrell is the clarinetist here. Nicholas Daniel leads the Britten Symphonia.

clarinetist Joy Farrell and the Britten Symphonia, led by Nicholas Daniel, in Rossini's Introduction, Theme, and Variations for Clarinet. I'm Joe Getz. Good afternoon. This is Florida's classical music station, WSMR. Good Saturday to you. 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All work and no play makes Jack a dull boy. That's what they say, right? Well, we're all play right now in The Children's Games by Georges Bizet, a little ballet music. He originally wrote it for a piano duet, later orchestrated it, and that's the version we'll hear now, played by the Montreal Symphony Orchestra.

Georges Bizet's Children's Games, played by the Montreal Symphony here on Classical WSMR. Plenty of children's games in my future this afternoon. I'm Joe Gatz. Today, my daughter's 9th birthday, and when I'm off the air today, going to be heading right into a 9-year-old birthday party. She requested a sandwich bar, so we're just getting some like lunch meats and stuff for her and her friends. They're going to watch movies. There'll be games. It's going to be a lot, but you know what? At least there's not really a sleepover component, so I got that going for me. Anyway, still to come this hour, the On Vacation Polka of Joseph Strauss a bit later. And on the way in our 1 o'clock hour, the beautiful violin playing of Ray Chen, playing beautiful Rosemary of Fritz Kreisler, and Mozart writing a symphony while on the road. That's all on the way coming up in our 1 o'clock hour. Right now, a piano concerto by Johann Nepomuk Hummel. He was an outstanding pianist and composer. He took over for Haydn when Haydn left that pretty cush but pretty limiting court job at the Esterházy estate in what's now Hungary. Hummel taking the reins and bringing his pianism with him. Let me tell you, hear some of the fiery piano playing in this piece. His piano concerto number 5. Here's Howard Shelley and the London Mozart Players.

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Pianist Howard Shelley also conducting the London Mozart Players in the Piano Concerto No. 5 by Johann Nepomuk Hummel here on Classical WSMR. I'm Joe Getz. Thanks for tuning in here on a Saturday afternoon. Hope the weekend is treating you well and enjoying music from Claude Debussy, Mozart, Antonio Rossetti, and many more coming up in the next hour and beyond. Wrapping up this hour with the On Vacation polka by Joseph Strauss.

A polka by Joseph Strauss called On Vacation, and we heard the Vienna Philharmonic led by Claudio Abbado. 'Tis the season for many to be on vacation, although not as many to come here for vacation, but summertime nonetheless. Hope you're enjoying the day. Good Saturday to you. 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Broadcasting from the University of South Florida. I'm Joe Getz, with you till 5 o'clock here this afternoon. You know, if classical music on WSMR brings you joy, peace, and connection, well, maybe consider becoming a Cornerstone member today with an annual gift of $1,200 or more. 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Antonio Rossetti next, and his Harp Sonata No. 1, here's Katerina Anglicova.

The Harp Sonata No. 1 by Antonio Rossetti, played by Katerina Englichova, here on Classical WSMR. 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Well, we turn next to Claude Debussy, who wrote this beautiful suite he simply called Little Suite, Petite Suite, for piano four hands. And you hear it more often these days, not in that version, but in the version Debussy's good friend André Caplet created for the full orchestra, with Debussy's blessing, of course. And here is Debussy's orchestral Petite Suite, played by the Philharmonia Orchestra, led by Jeffrey Simon.

Jeffrey Simon conducting the Philharmonia Orchestra in Claude Debussy's Petite Suite here on Classical WSMR. 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Mozart on the Road, coming up in just a couple of minutes, and looking ahead to our 2 o'clock hour, maybe the most famous piece from Walt Disney's original Fantasia. And we head to Mexico to hear a concerto for guitar by Manuel Ponce. That and lots more ahead. This is called Schön Rosmarin, Beautiful Rosemary, by Fritz Kreisler, violinist Ray Chen, Julian Quentin at the piano.

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1: 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Well, Mozart was traveling between Vienna and Salzburg, headed home, in fact, to Salzburg. And the city of Linz was on the way, and Mozart and his father stopped. And while there, the people of Linz asked if Mozart could write a symphony for their little concert association, or whatever the equivalent was in those days. So Mozart delayed his trip home and obliged. Got paid, of course. So here it is, the Symphony No. 36, the Linz Symphony with the Paris Orchestral Ensemble.

Mozart's Linz Symphony, the Symphony No. 36 in C major. Armand Jordan led the Paris Orchestral Ensemble here on Classical WSMR. Brings us to 2 o'clock. Happy Saturday to you. Hope you're having a great weekend and glad you've made us part of your weekend. This is WSMR 89.1 Sarasota, WUSF 89.7 HD2 Tampa, broadcasting from the Ernie and Eliza Kretzmer studio at the University of South Florida. Well, this next hour is going to have the piece of music that put Fantasia on the map. Paul Dukas' Sorcerer's Apprentice. Mickey Mouse putting on the hat, getting the mops and the water going everywhere. All of it coming up in about 10 minutes. Also, what might be a new discovery for you as well, the Concierto del Sur, the Concerto from the South by the Mexican composer Manuel Ponce, featuring guitarist Sharon Isbin on the way in a little over 20 minutes. Here's a flute quintet by Luigi Boccherini. Michael Faust is the flutist along with the Arin Quartet.

The Flute Quintet No. 3 by Luigi Boccherini, Michael Faust, flutist with the Auren Quartet here on Classical WSMR. I'm Joe Getz. Good Saturday afternoon to you, and not much time left, but it's still happening. Savor Sarasota is now underway through June 14th, with restaurants from Lakewood Ranch to Englewood offering multi-course prefix menus for lunch and dinner. 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Well, back in the 1930s, the Walt Disney Company had a great idea to get kids into classical music, and that, of course, was the original Fantasia film. And the centerpiece of the original Disney Fantasia was what was up to that point a not particularly well-known tone poem by the Frenchman Paul Dukas called The Sorcerer's Apprentice. And, of course, brought that music great fame and glory, along with the great animation, too. Disney, or Mickey, rather, getting into big trouble, of course, with his master as he casts a spell on some buckets with mops and things go terribly awry. You've probably seen it. You probably don't need me to explain it. Let's just hear it. Paul Dukas, The Sorcerer's Apprentice, with the LA Philharmonic, led by Andre Previn.

Andre Previn led the Los Angeles Philharmonic in The Sorcerer's Apprentice by Paul Dukas here on Classical WSMR. I'm Joe Getz. Good afternoon. And the Bishop Museum of Science and Nature in Bradenton presents Play Ball, a Smithsonian exhibition, journey into the heart, history, and culture of Latino baseball and its impact in the United States. This bilingual exhibition is on view now through June 28th. Plan your next visit at bishopscience.org. Well, we're going to head to Latin America right now through music and the Mexican composer Manuel Ponce. Ponce, known especially for his beautiful guitar compositions, often for solo guitar, but here's an example of something much bigger, his Concierto del Sur, Concerto from the South, for guitar and orchestra. The New York Philharmonic with guitarist Sharon Isbin, conducted by Jose Sarabriere.

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The Concerto from the South, Concierto del Sur by Manuel Ponce. Sharon Isbin guitar with the New York Philharmonic led by Jose Serbriere here on Florida's classical music station WSMR. I'm Joe Getz. Good afternoon. Happy Saturday. And coming up next hour, some Beethoven, a beautiful romance for string quartet by Vaughan Williams, and a youthful symphony by the very young Camille Saint-Saëns on the way in our 3 o'clock hour too. Well, from Mexico, where we just heard that music of Manuel Ponce, we cross the Atlantic to merry England for now in this Somerset Rhapsody by Gustav Holst. Here's the London Symphony Orchestra, Richard Hickox conducting on WSMR.

The Somerset Rhapsody by Gustav Holst, with the London Symphony led by Richard Hickox. That's here on Florida's classical music station, WSMR 89.1 Sarasota, WUSF 89.7 HD2 Tampa, broadcasting from the University of South Florida. I'm Joe Getz, glad to have your company here on this Saturday afternoon. And you know, some music stays with you for a lifetime. You know, I've heard plenty of things, new discoveries, old recordings, so much great stuff on classical radio over the years. 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Up next, more English music. We just heard that Somerset Rhapsody by Gustav Holst. We turn next to Rayfun Williams and the romance here from his first string quartet. It's played here by the Magini Quartet.

The Romance from the First String Quartet by Ralph Vaughan Williams, played there by the Magini Quartet here on Classical WSMR. 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Well, Beethoven only wrote one opera, just really wasn't his thing. And when it came time to write the overture for the opera, that's where the trouble really began for Beethoven. He went through version after version four times before settling on the final version of the overture to Fidelio. And that final version, well, here right now, even though we hear the other three plenty as well. The Fidelio Overture by Beethoven, here's the Chicago Symphony, conducted by Fritz Reiner.

The Overture to Fidelio by Beethoven, his only opera, and Fritz Reiner led the Chicago Symphony here on Classical WSMR. Well, can you believe we're only 3 weeks away from America's 250th birthday? Well, we are. And we're going to be celebrating all holiday weekend long here on WSMR. And we're also asking you what America at 250 means to you. And maybe it's, you know, fireworks out on the beach, symphonies when you're sitting out on the lawn. Could be any number of things. Cookouts are always a big part of my 4th of July. But we'd like to hear from you about what it means to you. And you can get in touch with us via the new WSMR app. Get it through the App Store or Google Play. And there's a Talk to Us feature in the new app where you can actually send us audio messages. And we're trying to gather some about America at 250. So check it out via the new WSMR app. Here's a cello concerto by Karl Stamitz next. Claude Stark is our cellist. Paul Angerer leads the Southwest German Chamber Orchestra of Pforzheim.

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A cello concerto by Karl Stamitz. That was Claude Stark, cellist, and the Southwest German Chamber Orchestra of Pforzheim here on Classical WSMR. Coming up in our 4 o'clock hour, maybe some of the, I would say easily the most famous keyboard work by Bach. He wrote a lot of them, but this one I think is at the top of the heap. See if you agree when we hear it coming up at 4 o'clock. Suite from the opera The Golden Cockerel next hour by Nikolai Rimsky-Korsakov too, which is always a fun time, and it's got a pretty famous part in it that you might recognize. That and more on the way. Johns Hopkins All Children's Hospital works together with the community to help children achieve their dreams, and that expert care earned the highest ranking among children's hospitals in Florida by U.S. News and World Report. Learn more at hopkinsallchildrens.org. Well, Camille Sasson's Organ Symphony, his third symphony, tends to get all the play, but he did write two others, and we're going to hear his symphony number 2 right now to finish up this hour. Here's the French National Radio Orchestra.

The Symphony No. 2 by Camille Saint-Saëns. That was Jean Martinon leading the French National Radio Orchestra. Bringing us to 4 o'clock here on a Saturday afternoon on WSMR 89.1 Sarasota, WUSF 89.7 HD2 Tampa, broadcasting from the Ernie and Aliza Kretzmer studio at the University of South Florida. 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Well, coming up in this hour, the suite from Le Coq d'Or, The Golden Cockerel, by Nikolai Rimsky-Korsakov, an overture by Gioachino Rossini, in which he instructs the string players to do something rather unusual with their bows. And right now, as I said earlier, and see if you agree, the most famous single keyboard work by J.S. Bach.

The Prelude and Fugue number 1 from the first book of Johann Sebastian Bach's Well-Tempered Clavier. The Prelude, at the very least, very, very famous. The Fugue, maybe not as much, but the Prelude is definitely in all those beginner to early intermediate piano textbooks that you learn when you take lessons. It's just one of those things that when you hear it, you're like, oh yeah, I know that one. That was pianist András Schiff here on Classical WSMR. We have support today from listeners just like you and from Seitenbacher with a new web shop. 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Nikolai Rimsky-Korsakov on the way next, and the suite here from his opera The Golden Cockerel, and David Zinman conducts the Rotterdam Philharmonic Orchestra.

Such colorful music there by Nikolai Rimsky-Korsakov from his opera The Golden Cockerel, Le Coq d'Or. Not often heard anymore, certainly not in its full operatic form, but you occasionally hear that suite. And I wish we heard it more, because it is such great music. And David Zinman led the Rotterdam Philharmonic here on Florida's classical music station, WSMR. I'm Joe Getz. Good afternoon. And St. Petersburg College is celebrating their centennial, 100 years of honoring the legacy and lasting impact SPC has had on students, community, and beyond. Better jobs, better lives, better communities. More at SP College, Pathway to Better. Coming up in our 5 o'clock hour this afternoon, Sue Wintek has a look at some arts events going on around our region. We look all the way ahead to autumn with Vivaldi's Four Seasons and

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The Oboe Concerto No. 5 by Ludwig August Lebrun. And we heard Heinz Holliger playing the oboe with the Bern Kamerade led by Thomas Fury here on Classical WSMR. We're here whenever you need a moment of music and calm, and that experience continues because listeners choose to support this music. 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I'll wrap up this hour with Gioachino Rossini and the overture here to Il Signor Bruschino. Fun moments in here for the violins, who actually don't play their instruments occasionally. They are told by Rossini to wrap their bows on their music stands. I bet you'll hear it. Here's Jamie Laredo leading the Scottish Chamber Orchestra.

0: Gioachino Rossini's Il Signor Bruschino Overture. 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
1: 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I'm Susan Giles Wintek. 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It's a celebration of the animated world of Hayao Miyazaki. That's June 20th at Ruth Eckert Hall in Clearwater. 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
0: Glad you could listen this weekend. I'm Thea Lobo. In about a dozen minutes, enjoy an extroverted work by Wilhelm Stenhammer. And after that, chamber music by an historically important classical era American composer. Right now, a Baroque favorite. This is Autumn from the Four Seasons by Antonio Vivaldi, featuring violin soloist Anne Akiko Myers and the English Chamber Orchestra, led by David Lockington, here on Classical WSMR.

David Lockington led the English Chamber Orchestra, bringing you Vivaldi's Autumn from the Four Seasons, featuring violin soloist Anne Akiko Myers here on Classical WSMR, where support comes from people like you who listen and donate, thanks by the way, and from Bradenton Magazine. The summer 5-year anniversary issue has hit the stands with all things local this summer. 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I'm Thea Lobo, and now you'll hear Excelsior by Swedish composer Wilhelm Stenhammar. This was one of his first attempts writing for orchestra, and you can hear his youthful exuberance, as well as his love for Richard Wagner. The title doesn't refer to a sword or the New York State motto. It's simply Latin for higher, and was a concise and trendy way to capture his sense of energy and optimism as a young man. This is Naima Järvi leading the Gothenburg Symphony Orchestra in Stenhammar's Excelsior.

You just enjoyed the Gothenburg Symphony Orchestra, Andrei Majewski, performing Wilhelm Steinhammer's Excelsior on Classical WSMR. Experience the U.S. survey of contemporary artist Ali Banisadr. Discover two decades of vibrant paintings and the debut of new sculptures. Ali Banisadr, the alchemist, is now on view at the Museum of Fine Arts, St. Pete. Learn more at mfastpete.org. I'm Thea Lobo, and here's String Quintet No. 6 by Johann Friedrich Peter. He immigrated to the U.S. with the Moravians, the first group to bring educated Western classical music to the Americas. Peter was credited with introducing Haydn to American audiences, and his only secular work, a set of six string quintets, the last of which you'll hear next, are the oldest classical chamber music works we still have, known to have been composed in this country, completed in 1789. Enjoy this recording of String Quintet No. 6, performed by the American Moravian Chamber Ensemble by Johann Friedrich Peter, here on Classical WSMR.

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A lovely way to prepare for the 250th anniversary celebration of the United States. You heard Johann Friedrich Peters' String Quintet No. 6 performed by the American Moravian Chamber Ensemble on Classical WSMR. I'm Thea Lobo, and there's always something happening close to where you live, especially if you live on the Sun Coast like we do. 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And thank you to sponsor Community Foundation Tampa Bay. Speaking of celebrating this country, next you'll hear a Czech take on the subject by someone who knew the U.S. well and loved it. This is Antonín Dvořák's American Suite, performed by the Royal Liverpool Philharmonic Orchestra under Libor Pešek.

You heard Antonín Dvořák's American Suite. Libor Pešek conducted the Royal Liverpool Philharmonic Orchestra on Florida's classical music station. 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Good evening. You're in the right place for fabulous music. The Colorado Symphony brings you some Aaron Copland in 16 minutes, and Yo-Yo Ma with some Boccherini shows up right after. Now enjoy a flute favorite. This is La Flûte de Pan by Jules Mouquet. It doesn't depict a specific storyline, but vividly paints pastoral images of the classical age, centered around the satyr god Pan and his instrument of choice. The first movement begins with the invocation, O Pan, who dwells on the mountain, sing us a song from your sweet lips, sing to us accompanied by your pastoral reed pipe. This is flautist James Galway and pianist Philip Mole performing Mouquet's La Flûte de Pan on Classical WSMR.

0: Jules Mouquet's La Flûte de Pan, featuring pianist Philip Mole accompanying flautist James Galway on Classical WSMR 89.1 and 103.9.
1: My name is Steve. I live on Yusepa Island. WSMR is integral to my daily life here on the island. I enjoy the variety of programming. I want to thank WSMR for offering the incredible library of programming that they have. And I have learned so much about classical music since I began listening to the station. I would encourage anyone who is able to contribute any amount to keep this station on the air and letting us all enjoy this beautiful music. Thank you.
0: I'm Thea Lobo. So glad you could tune in. Next, you'll hear the Outdoor Overture by Aaron Copland. 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

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The Bishop Museum of Science and Nature in Bradenton presents Play Ball, a Smithsonian exhibition, journey into the heart, history, and culture of Latino baseball and its impact in the United States. 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

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I'm Thea Lobo. Ottavino Respighi's Fountains of Rome is next. His music is just plain likable, well-crafted, and swelling with national pride. The four movements depict four different treasured Roman fountains. First, the fountain of Valle Giulia at dawn. Second, the Triton Fountain in the morning. Third, the Trevi Fountain at noon. And fourth and last, the Villa Medici Fountain at sunset. 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

You just enjoyed Respighi's Fountains of Rome, performed by the Montreal Symphony Orchestra. 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I'm Thea Lobo. Thanks for spending some of your Saturday with WSMR. Bach and Berlioz are coming up later in the hour. First, though, buckle up for WSMR's evening masterwork. One of his final handful of works, Richard Strauss's Symphony for Winds, A Happy Workshop, was originally dubbed Sonatina No. 2, but being some 40 minutes long and written for 16 wind instruments, the original title didn't seem like the best fit, at least to Strauss's publishers. After a lot of tone poems and works for the stage in the middle of his career, a symphony, or sonatina for that matter, was a throwback to his youth. The dedication reads, "To the spirit of the divine Mozart at the end of a life full of gratitude." You'll hear Edo de Vard conducting the New Philharmonia Orchestra in Richard Strauss's Symphony for Winds, A Happy Workshop, WSMR's Evening Masterwork.

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I'm Thea Lobo. 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

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Hope you're having a lovely evening with all this lovely music. I'm Thea Lobo. Some John Cage might pique your interest in about a half hour. And before that, hear Adelia's favorite. At the moment, one of the works that may have inspired Mozart to write horn concertos. This is Horn Concerto No. 2 by Antonio Rossetti, with horn soloist František Langweil and the Prague Symphony Orchestra led by Libor Pešek.